Oh yeah, you know what time it is. It's time for Up the River. 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That is Pacific U.S. time to be specific, folks. 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On Facebook, facebook.com/uptheriverradio. I got a bunch of tunes for you today. Had the good fortune of going to Guaymas Island last night to see Petunia and the Vipers. Had a little show. In the rain, we were covered, but it was fun. Gonna play some Petunia later on in the show. Got some Jimmy Swan, Little Jimmy Dickens, BR549, Boyd Bennett, Wayne Rainey, and so much more. But first, sometimes you gotta tell that little girl wrong. Tommy Castle, you're up the river.

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I chase the girls and spend lots of money. I just wanna be a playboy, cause that's the only way, boy, to really get a lot of loving done while I'm still young.

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I want a hot rod or machine and really rack her back. 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I just want to be a

It might have been a little bit early in the evening to play that song, Curfew, Steve Carl, but just a warning to y'all, don't stay out too late. You don't want to see all your shining faces bright-eyed and bushy-tailed in the morning. Steve Carl doing Curfew off of Meteor Records. Steve Carl and the Jags. 1958. Bob Denton, right before that, a friend of the Cochran brothers, Hank and Eddie. Yeah, that one, Eddie Cochran. Mr. Denton continued to play the clubs of L.A. often together with Mr. Eddie Cochran. Track was Playboy. Tracy Pendarvis and the Blue Notes, It Don't Pay. What's it, you ask? Well, lots of things. It would take me too long to go down the list. A U.S. rockabilly singer born February 8th, 1936 in Cross City, Florida. Debuted in 1958, also a 58 artist, at Radio WDVH in Gainesville, Florida. Recorded with Scott Records in Miami. Made a short visit to the Sun label. Also recorded in the 60s at NRC Studio in Atlanta, Georgia. Still in showbiz into the 90s. And starting the show all off, Tommy Cassel, Run Along Little Girl, also in 1958. That seems like a good year. It was a very good year. Recorded two singles at the end of the 50s for his own label, Cassel Records, that being one of them. Got tons more for you here on Up the River, like this track right here, Patsy Clark, What You Do to Me. You're Up the River, Space 101, rockabillyradio.net.

you, this little girl's gonna set my pace. 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Oh, take me from this garden of evil, deliver me over yonder. Well, I don't have long to hang around here. I don't

All right, Three Little Wishes, Jimmy Lee and the Playboys. Tell you a little about him real quick. On the Dixie label, Three Little Wishes. Also 1958, like I said, it was a very good year. Jack Earls. It's a small miracle that Mr. Jack Earls has become a rockabilly legend. Only released one single during the 50s. But his voice made up for in intensity what it lacked in range. His raw enthusiasm is contagious, it is said. Neighbors with Elvis, the Burnett brothers, Johnny and Dorsey, Johnny and Bill Black. So he was surrounded by some just absolutely amazing people to get him going on Sun Records. And in 1955, recorded a demo for Sun, including four or five guitars. Here's an interview you can listen to on a Bear Family 2 CD set. You want to check that one out. Also, Jimmy Wage is in there from Tupelo, Mississippi. Played with the Miller Sisters. And after they went to Memphis, the Miller Sisters, and recorded on the Sun label as well, Mr. Wages decided to follow in suit and traveled with his bassist, Jesse Carter. And recorded five sessions for Mr. Phillips there. Patsy Clark starting it all off. What You Do to Me, written by Hank Williams' former bassist, Hillis Buttram, who was working as Marty Robbins' bassist and music publisher. Owned a company called BR. Just food for thought there. Interesting stuff. I'm full of it. Interesting stuff, that is. All right. Getting right back into it. How about, Mr. Warren Storm. Mama, mama, mama. Look what your little boy's done. You're up the river. Space 101.1, KMGP, LPFM, Magnuson Park, and www.rockabillyradio.net. Thank you so much for joining me here on Up the River. I hope you're digging it. You can let me know on Facebook, facebook.com/UpTheRiverRadio. Or email me uptheriver@space101fm.org. Love to hear from you. Thank you so much for listening. Questions, comments, concerns, keep them to yourself.

been known to do that a time or two. Bill Brennan and his Echo Valley Boys. Recorded for Starday, Island Records, Salem, Marbone, Browning's own label. Alta, also Browning's own label. That one off of Island, his initial label he was signed to. Short life, he was 45 years old when he died of cancer, which they thought was colitis, in 1975, discovered it wasn't good stuff. Lived for two more years after that, died on January 23rd, 1977. Recorded Dark Hollow, which was covered by Jimmy Skinner and the Grateful Dead. And after he released that, they joined the WWVA Jamboree out of West Virginia. Recruited Wayne Moss into the band. Also a truck driver. Off and on into the 60s, where he recorded country and gospel. Before that, we had The Strikes, originally recorded on Lynn Records out of Texas, 1956, If You Can't Rock Me. Vocals by the Three Pelves. I believe that one was actually the Imperial recorded release from 1957. Members of the band: Willie Jacobs, Kenneth Ewing Scott, Paul Coons, Albert Brandon Cornelius, Don Alexander, and Walter Paschal Parsons. Dave Fitalski, a.k.a. Dave Diddle Day, knew the value of a snappy stage handle and employed several. Dave Day and the Redcoats, when he recorded Calypso Rock. Allegedly, with Bill Haley's Comets adding backing. That track, Blue Moon Baby. And Mr. Warren Storm, Mama, Mama, Mama, Look What Your Little Boy's Done. Real name, Warren Schecksnyder. Was kind of responsible for bringing swamp pop into the lexicon later on in his career. You can read all about him at flattownmusic.com/artist/warren-storm/. And yeah, check it out. It's good stuff. All right. That track, like I said, Mama, Mama, Mama, Mama, Look What Your Little Boy's Done. Where are we? Boyd Bennett. Gonna happen right now. We're gonna move.

Lost John Boogie. Wayne Rainey. Playing what some call the most humble of all instruments, the harmonica. Born crippled and disabled and poor. In Wolf Bay, Arkansas. Decided to be a musician, but couldn't afford a guitar or anything like that, or a fiddle. So that's what he did. And a one-armed hobo passing by, Chester Smith, showed him all the tricks to blow that harp. There's a really, really great biography about Wayne Rainey at website en.delmore-brothers.com/page09 rainey_en.html. Check that one out. It's really, really, really good. Good photos. Like, guy was a legend harmonica player. Jerry Hansen. Only cut two records that I know of, one on Starday and one on Blue Bonnet. That one's I'm Doing All Right, off the Starday label, 1956, number 45-560. Also an alternate version that was unissued that you can pick up on a Norton Repop and an Ace CD. Boyd Bennett. One of the first teenage successes in the rockabilly industry. Recorded 17 in My Boy Flat Top. 17 was the first rock and roll song created for teenage girls. And My Boy Flat Top focused on the boys. Equal opportunity. Recorded over 3 million copies of 17 when it came out. Holy cow. Formed Boyd Bennett and his Rockets. Performed Count Basie, Harry James, Eddie Howard, Cab Calloway, Chuck Berry, James Brown, Fats Domino, the Everly Brothers, Jerry Lee Lewis, Elvis Presley, Little Richard, Jimmy Rogers, Bill Haley, Roy Orbison, Carl Perkins, Louis Jordan, Hank Williams, T-Bone Walker, The Drifters, Woody Guthrie, Lead Belly, Les Paul, Hank Ballard, The Platters, Louis Armstrong, Professor Longhair, Ma Rainey, Howlin' Wolf. The list goes on and on and on. So don't leave out Boyd Bennett in your collection if you can help it. That was Move. Let's go honky-tonkin'. How about that? Jimmy Swan, you're up the river.

0: Jumping Bill Carlisle, Rattlesnake Daddy. A couple short, twangy sets in there for you. A little country action. Yeah. You dig it. Oh, I got to tell you. 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Pacific time, to be specific. That's right. Hope you're digging it. Thank you so much for joining me. Member of the Country Music Hall of Fame, Jumpin' Bill Carlisle, William Tolliver Carlisle. Little guy with a big personality. Speaking of little guys, I also had Little Jimmy Dickens in that set. Grand Ole Opry, Star. From 1948 on. Oldest living member of the Opry before he died. That was Hey Worm. I guess I should dedicate that one to RFK Jr., maybe? I don't know. Just thinking out loud, that's all. Jimmy Swan, Honky Tonk. Great music, horrible politics. Look it up if you want to. I don't really recommend it, but you can. Not a great person. But great music, nonetheless. It's kind of one of those situations where they say never meet your heroes. Yeah, that's one of them, kind of thing. All right, we're halfway through the show, folks. Welcome. You made it. You're alive. Now, let's stomp.
1: This, then, is Mersey Beat.

baby. 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

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All I want is just one more.

Yeah, that's right. We got a little bit weird in that last set. I do that sometimes. Playing stuff you've never heard before. Or maybe you have and you're just like me. Eclectic. Entertaining. Having fun. Like we do here on Up the River, Space 101.1. Always. Every time. Farron's Flamingos. Let's stomp. Rory Storm, I believe on the Rory Storm and the Hurricanes on the B side. Released on Columbia. You can pick that one up on eBay right now for about $22. In really good shape. It's actually a radio station copy, too. Pretty cool. The Excels. Which they do and what they do. They excel. Let's dance. B-side was of the 45 off Gibson, 1965. Walking the Dog was the A-side. Also released... Flipped Around. With Let's Dance being the A-side and B-side being Walking the Dog. Why? I don't know. Why are you asking me? I don't know these things. I wasn't even alive. I wasn't even a glimmer in my father's eye, as they say. The Crossfires. Justine. Getting super dirty garagey with it. Written by Dewey Terry and Don Sugarcane Harris.

off their Out of Control album. And of course, I bet you didn't guess that was Southern Culture on the Skids. I think that they are coming up here to Seattle pretty soon, playing the Tractor as usual. I don't have a date for you because my computer sucks. It's horrible. I'll work on that for you, folks. I'm sorry. All right. Get back into it. I don't have a whole lot more time for you, but I got a lot more music. About 45 minutes. Actually, I got about 3 hours worth of music to play for you today, but I'm going to cram it all in there in 45 minutes. It's not going to happen. Not going to hear all of it, but you're going to hear the good stuff, the great stuff, the best stuff, only here on Up the River. Miller and Sasser, World of My Own, which this is.

Yeah, that's right. That was Brian Setzer doing his version of Lonely Wolf, the Sun Records track. That was Ray Harris originally. We all know Brian Setzer, so I'm not going to go into it too much further. Legendary Shack Shakers, the CB song off the Hunker Down album from 1998. Goodness gracious, that was 27 years ago. 26 years ago? 26 years ago. Yes. Jesus. Losing it, folks. I'm losing it. Okay. Colonel JD and gang, rotating cast of characters. Legends in their own right. If you ask me. Always a fun time. If and when they tour again, go out and see them. Make sure you do. VR549, one long Saturday night from the year 2000. Now defunct. Haven't toured in 11 years or so. I think technically they're on hiatus still. So, there's still hope. Miller and Sasser. Also a band that hadn't been around in a bit. But still good nonetheless. Like to go back and listen. Well, it's World of My Own, Step by Step album. 2014. Okay. It's, Oh, hey, look, it's my little buddy. Look at that. Off the Hell Is Real album. Yeah, he's got some hard looks, let me tell you what.

from the land of nowhere, Nebraska, the Mezcal Brothers, Firecracker. Legends of the modern Midwest rockabilly scene have played with the Blasters, Kim Lynn, Sleepy LaBeef, Lee Rocker, Cave Cat Sammy, Jim Thackeray, Billy Bacon, Link Ray, the Belairs, Big Sandy, Magic Slim, Low Straight Jackets, Ronnie Dawson, the Paladins, and so many others. Gerardo Meza, vocals and guitar. Benny Kushner, lead guitar. Charlie Fireball Johnson, upright bass. And Sean Thay, drums. Sorry if I mispronounced your name. Hope you're listening. They're part of the Nebraska Music Hall of Fame, I believe. Mentioned as one of the top rockabilly bands in the country by Goldmine Magazine at one point. Seattle's own, the Donettes. Johnny Seven. Kirsten Ballweg. Tom Forrester. And Rebecca Warris. On vocals. Every once in a while they get together still. And it's always good when they do. So fun. So big shout out to all you guys. Thanks for being friends of me and the show and everybody that loves your music. Always a good time. The Crewmen. British rockabilly, neo-psychabilly, whatever band you want to call it. They changed sounds a few times throughout the years. Carl Sonny Leyland, the Tickle in the Ivories, best known for it at least, Boogie Woogie Piano Master, played guitar, harmonica, piano, and vocals for them, for the Crewmen back in the day. That was they started in 1982. That was, I believe, from their 1985 compilation album, Classic Tracks. We also had Little Mo, or Lil Mo, whatever you want to call it, and the Unholy Four. Nice guy. Hard looks. No, he looks good. He looks fine. No, that was the, that was a track name, folks. Off of the, what's it called? Something Hell. Oh, Hell. Hell is Real. That's what it is. Okay, I got a couple sets for you. Hopefully I can cram it right in your ear hole and get through it all. Might have to skip the next interim song and talking about the bands, but I'm sure you'd be okay with that, won't you? I think you will. Now, who doesn't like to shake the hips a little bit? Get them swaying. Rocky Burnett and Daryl Hyman, the Enforcers, doing their cover of Hip Shaking Baby. You're up the river. Space 101.1, rockabillyradio.net.

Okay, real quick on this international tour that we got going on. That was Bloodshot Bill from Canada. Gotta go, Montreal to be exact. Petunia and the Vipers from the BC Vancouver area. Bright Light off their self-titled album. And the Blasters from California. Flat Top Joint, of course they were. And Rocky Burnett, Daryl Heim, and the Enforcers. American, British, mix-up, mashup, hip-shaking baby going on for you right there. Let's get into it right now. I got one set for you. Hopefully I can cram it all in there. I want to play all four of these songs. Here's Flintstones, Sweet Nothings, You're Up the River.

Well, that's going to do it for me. I'm sorry. Couldn't cram it all in there like I wanted to. Next time. What do you say? Join me here up the river, Space 101.1 KMGP, www.rockabillyradio.net. 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Keep us doing it. Keep it alive, folks. All right. Now, should I stay? Or should I go?

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1: If your baggage doesn't fit in the overhead compartment, call your therapist. It's time to take off on another flight of the Jet Set here on Space 101.1. It's a two-hour mix of classic new wave, early punk, and related styles that I call modern rock retro. I'm Mike Fuller, and I spent most of the 80s playing this music on the radio. Tonight, it's part three of my UK Indie Chart Show series, featuring songs that appeared on that chart during the 1980s. We begin with the sixth single that Scotland's Postcard Records released. Here's Orange Juice with Simply Thrilled, Honey, on Space 101.1.

Space 101.1, that's London's Razor Cuts doing Sorry to Embarrass You. And that stayed on the UK indie chart for 13 weeks, peaking at number 10 in 1986. One of my all-time favorite bands, Half Man, Half Biscuit, was in there too, with the bastard son of Dean Friedman. And Dean Friedman, by the way, is a very successful singer-songwriter who seems to specialize in syrupy songs. Well, coming up soon, I have great tunes from The Smiths, The Vibrators, and The House of Love. Right now, though, from the seaside resort of Blackpool, here is The Membranes with Everything is Brilliant. This is the Jet Set Space 101.1.

Space 101.1. That's the great Glaswegian band, The Pastels, with the title song of their 1984 EP, Million Tears. Just before that was Crime in the City Solution, one of the few non-UK bands on the show tonight. They were from Australia, but they broke up in 1979, reformed in London in 1985 with new players, and then moved to West Berlin to really start their recording career. The song you heard was called On Every Train, Grain Will Bear Grain. 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Ready to go now, I have the Revillos and a single that went to number 41 on the UK indie chart. This is Bongo Brain on the Jet Set, Space 101.1.

Space 101.1. Little psychobilly there from the Meteors. That's called I'm Just a Dog. And it spent 16 weeks on the UK indie chart in 1984, peaking at number 3. It's also kind of coincidental timing because my dog, Einstein, is sleeping on the floor of the studio next to me. The Vibrators were in that set, too, doing MX America. Their first releases were on Epic Records, a major label, but then they moved to various indie labels after that. Space 101.1 is a service of Sandpoint Arts and Cultural Exchange. 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From Bristol, here are the Brilliant Corners and a top 10 UK indie hit called

Space 101.1 with My Love by the dub collective known as the New Age Steppers that included members of the Slits, the Raincoats, the Pop Group, and Public Image Limited. It's a little bit longer than most of the songs I play on the show, but that was well worth it for when it went full-blown dub. The House of Love was in that set too with their debut single Shine On, and that was a top 20 UK indie chart hit for them in 1987, but they later re-recorded it and it hit number 20 again, but this time on the main UK chart. 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It's mixcloud.com/Mike Fuller. The song Shakespeare's Sister wasn't about Shakespeare or his sisters, of which he had four, by the way. The title comes from an essay by Virginia Woolf. Here's the Smiths on the Jet Set, Space 101.1.

Space 101.1 with the Derudy Column and Tomorrow. That spent 9 weeks on the UK indie chart in 1986. The Shop Assistants spent 17 weeks on the chart, reaching number two in that same year. The song you heard was called Somewhere in China from the Shop Assistants. Still ahead, I have songs from the Young Marble Giants, UB40, the Chesterfields, and more, so stay tuned. Right now, from Barnsley, a town near Leeds, here's the Dance Society and Hyde on the Jet Set, Space 101.1. Thanks for listening.

tår til tirs, I can water lift up, take down everything, seems so slow. Now babies in the bathroom, looking

carrying on there with the Young Marble Giants and Cakewalking from 1980's Final Day EP. Richard Strange was just before that doing International Language. He was the leader of a theatrical London band called Doctors of Madness, and he also managed Cabaret Futura, the nightclub in Soho that was a favorite hangout of the New Romantics bands. Well, from their acclaimed second album, Present Arms, which was also available in a dub version, here's UB40 and 1 in 10 on the Jet Set Space 101.1.

Space 101.1 from Hull. That band's called Indians in Moscow, and the song is I Wish I Had, which reached number 27 in 1984. And just ahead of that, it was the Cocteau Twins and From the Flagstones off their Sunburst and Snowblind EP. Follow the show on Facebook at the Jet Set Radio or at the Jet Set Seattle on Instagram. You know, sometimes you hear a song that is just so good that you're sure it has to be a cover of a classic hit. But then you look it up and no, it's an original. Our next song is one of those. Other Side of Midnight by Levi Dexter and the Ripcords on the Jet Sets.

Space 101.1, that's the Manchester band James with a song from their aptly named second single, James the Second. That's a great song called Hymn from a Village, and that reached number 2 on the UK indie chart. The oi punk band Red London was right ahead of that with the title song of their debut album, This Is England. The Marine Girls are up next. And the song I have was released the year they officially broke up, 1983, but singer and guitarist Tracy Thorn was already working on her next band, Everything But the Girl. Here are the Marine Girls with Don't Come Back on the Jet Set, Space 101.1.

Space 101.1 from 1980. That's Spiz Energy and Soldier Soldier. The Chesterfields were in that set too, with Best of Friends off their A Guitar in Your Bath EP. And we started that set with the Marine Girls. 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Thank you. On the virtual turntable next, I have the legendary British guitarist Wilco Johnson. Here's Down by the Waterside on the Jet Set's UK Indie Chart Show on Space 101.1.

Space 101.1 with post-punk legends Swell Maps and Harmony in Your Bathroom, which is always a good place for harmony, I believe. Right before that, from Norwich, you heard the Higgsons with The Lost and the Lonely, which hit number 10 in December of 1981. Well, I'm almost out of time, but I can squeeze in a couple more, including Cult Figures. This song came out in 1980 on Rather Records, the label belonging to Swell Maps, who, in case you forgot, I just played. Here's I Remember on Space 101.1.

Space 101.1. That's one of several great Bristol bands represented on the show tonight. Maximum Joy with their debut single called Stretch, which hit number 18 in 1981. Keep listening for a show I highly endorse, Pop Rocks Radio. That's coming up next. And then it's Heads Up at its new time, midnight. I'm Mike Fuller, your pal on the radio, and I hope you enjoyed part three of my UK Indie Chart Show series, and that you will join me for the next flight of the Jet Set, leaving you with Micro Disney and I'll Be a Gentleman. Space 101.1, KMGP, LPFM, Magnuson Park. 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
1: 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As always, I am your host, Bijan. We've got a great show for you this week with new tracks by Playing Dead, The Morning Line, and Finn Wolfhard, along with classic tracks by Velvet Crush, DM3, Shoes, and so much more. Kicking us off today is the latest from LA's The Hellflowers. This is Wild Ones.

0: That was Face of Smiles off the latest solo album by Doug Gillard, also known for his longtime work with Guided by Voices. That album is called Parallel Stride and is out now on Dromedary Records. Before that, we had the Hellflowers, a band who formed in L.A. in 2015. That was their new single, Wild Ones. Thanks for joining us here on Space 101.1 FM. Did everyone make it out to Bumbershoot this past weekend? Power pop, I'm sorry to say, sorely underrepresented genre there. Hoping we can change that in the future. A lot of great local and Pacific Northwest artists, though. Hannah Duckworth was there. Local artists, a lot of fun. And of course, Bikini Kill, Death Cab for Cutie. Just reminds me of all the great music that has come out of the Pacific Northwest.
1: Well, duh.
0: This is the latest single from the band Playing Dead. They are from West Babylon, New York. This came out at the beginning of the summer, but hey, the show is still new and we are still playing a little catch-up. Besides, I really like this one. This is Are the Answers There?

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That was Facelift from the band Rydell High off their B-sides and demos they released earlier this year. Rydell High was first active in the mid-90s. They reformed in 2013. Steve Coulter, the drummer for the band, also has an excellent Substack under the name S.W. Loudon called Remember the Lightning. I think I've talked about that on the show before. He is a great writer, and I'm always finding that either he or one of his guest posters is always writing about some power pop track I haven't heard about, and it's just great stuff. Before that, we had Spellbound, the latest single from the band The Morning Line, released by our friends at Big Stir Records out of Burbank. And of course, we kicked off that set with Are the Answers There from New York's Playing Dead. Okay, this next one is by Finn Wolfhard from his latest album, Fire from the Hip. I realize the world has been listening to this guy for a while now. All the time I'm thinking he's just the kid from Stranger Things. This is just a great album, much better than I expected it to be. And as usual, I'm late to the party. I really could have picked just about any song on this album. Here's one I particularly liked. This is Common Side Effects.

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I am your host, Bijan. That was Jeffrey Underhill, Rick Menk, and Paul Chastain, otherwise known as Velvet Crush, with their song Stop off their debut album In the Presence of Greatness. That album was produced by Matthew Sweet in 1991. Love those guys. Rick Menk has done some work drumming for the band Shoes. I'm working to see if I can get Paul Chastain to come on the show and chat with us as well. We also played Not Listening Anyway by the Queens band The Buddy System Forever. And of course, we started out that set with Finn Wolfhard and Common Side Effects. We have more to come here on Pop Rocks Radio with songs by Radio Days, DM3, The Dolmans, and more. But first, a word from our sponsor. But since we don't have a sponsor, it's really just a word. I know. We all love to go see huge arena shows where the ticket fees are more than the ticket price. Parking is $50, water is $20, and the line to the bathroom almost makes the bathroom pointless. As much fun as that is, why not consider checking out a smaller show by a local band instead? Not only will you get a better view, the band will see you too and really appreciate you being there. Seattle has a host of smaller venues, The Tractor, The Sunset, The Croc, Numos, Barboza, just to name a few. You'll be able to see the show, afford to buy a drink, and who knows, maybe even get to meet the band. 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

the friction.

still listening to Pop Rocks Radio on Space 101.1. That was the latest single from the band Fake Names from their album Punk Ruins. That was Until It's Normal. And before that, we played Sic'em from the Philadelphia band Rubber Band Gun off their new album Bloodwork. And we started out that set with Haley and the Crushers with I Fall from Modern Adult Kicks, released on Josie Cotton's Kitten Robot Records in 2022. Even though Power Pop has had its struggles over the years to find traction in the U.S., overseas it has been and remains quite popular. These next two are a couple bands that are spreading the gospel in Europe. The first one is from Milan, Italy's Radio Days, off their latest album, Off the Record. This is Another Lonely Night.

0: That was Norway's own The Dahlmans, the husband and wife team of Andre and Lena Dahlman. That was Candy Pants from 2012's All Dolled Up. So many great power pop bands from all over the world besides Italy and Norway. We've got Spain with bands like Biscuit, Japan with The Pillows. Australia just has too many bands to mention. Planning a show to highlight power pop all over the world in the coming weeks. Hope you will tune in for that.
1: Well, la-dee frickin' da!
0: We have played the band Shoes from Zion, Illinois here on the show before. Jeff Murphy from the band started a studio called Short Order Recorder, first to record their own work, but also has been instrumental in the sound that has defined power pop over the last 30 years or so. Funny story about Jeff, he was actually the first interview I ever did for the Pop Rocks Radio YouTube channel. So, of course, I was nervous as hell. I wrote what I thought were a great set of questions, practiced them backwards and forwards, and thought I was all ready to go. So we get on the call, say hello, and he just takes off talking. And within about 5 minutes, he had covered nearly everything I had planned to ask him over the course of the next hour. Not only that, but I forgot to hit record for the first minute or so as well. It was a great start. But man, that guy couldn't have been nicer, and we actually went on to chat for a couple hours, and he was just totally gracious and fascinating to talk to. This is a track by Australia's DM3, led by Dom Mariani of The Stems. This track was mixed by Jeff Murphy and released in both versions, the first on their album Road to Rome in 1996, and this version is from their Comp Italian Style Garage Sale Volume 2. With the Jeff Murphy mix, this is DM3 with Second Floor.

We closed out that set with Jeff's band Shoes with I Don't Want to Hear It from their major label debut, Present Tense, in 1979. In our discussion, Jeff said they were big fans of the Ramones, and that was their little tribute to them. Another quick thing I forgot to mention about my chat with Jeff. He was running late, and he messaged me. He said, I need about 5 minutes. Since I was completely jacked up on coffee to get ready for this, I took that opportunity to run to the bathroom before the interview started. Of course, I was back within like a minute or so, zipping up my pants, only to see Jeff was already on camera. Just awesome. I know, TMI. And before that, we had Next Big Thing, a track off the album Destination Universe, which was the sophomore release from Chicago's Material Issue. Both that album and their debut, International Pop Overthrow, were both produced by Jeff Murphy.

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1: 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Join us again next week, where we'll dedicate the show to power pop supergroups. I think it's going to be a fun show. I hope to see you there. Playing us out today is Robin Hitchcock and the Egyptians with Flesh Number One, Beetle Dennis off Global Frogs in 1988. And this is Bijan from Pop Rocks Radio on Space 101.1. Thanks for listening. Be good, be weird, and we'll see you next time.

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Now the music fades away. Took a chance, now you must pay.

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And the devil said, take a chance. Now the music fades away.

That's a hell of a way to start off tonight. And thank you for being here with me, Fish with an F, down here in the trench at Space 101.1. This little set started off with A Demon Death by Southern Culture on the Skids, Devil Blues by Skip Manning following that up, The Blue Knights with Madness, and a song which I'm thinking the estate of Batman. Does Batman have an estate? The Fleshtones with Ghoul Man Confidential. Let's not waste any time. Let's keep it up.

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hinges creak in doorless chambers, and strange and frightening sounds echo through the halls whenever candlelights flicker, where the air is deathly still. That is the time when ghosts are present, practicing their terror with ghoulish delight.

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1: And I dressed up as the Hatbox Ghost not once, but twice for Halloween at a show. You're back down here in the trench with Fish. It is an F. And that was a fun little set. We started off with... Where's my notes? There we go. Graveyard Creep by James Doohan. Then it was Barbacoa with Northern Spy. After that, a little... Tombstone Number 9 by Murray Schafe and his Aristocrats. And then finally, back when Disney was good, the Grim Grinning Ghost as part of the promotional single for the Haunted Mansion ride. And that is the B-side of that single. The A-side was an actual story that was about two teenagers going into the Haunted Mansion and experiencing everything, like the stretching room and the Hatbox Ghost and the hitchhiking ghost. One of them was voiced by Opie Cunningham himself, Ron Howard. I've been tempted to play that one. I'm saving that one for Halloween. I need to figure out what I'm going to do for that particular time of year, because it is getting close. I can't wait for it. But for now, guess what? She's a devil in the trench.

the waitress, a vampire named Perkins, was so very fond of small gherkins, while she served the tea, she ate 43.

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The blood stains the boat, but it's easy to float, 'cause blood is much thicker than water.

dessert, there was batwing confetti and the veins of a mummy named Betty. I first frowned upon it, but with ketchup on it, it tasted very much like spaghetti.

Now, there is a man, or is it a monster, or is it a ghoul? If he didn't exist, I probably wouldn't be doing this down here in the trench, and you probably wouldn't be listening to it. And there'd probably be no Svengoolie. There'd probably be no Mystery Science Theater 3000. There'd probably be no Elvira, Mistress of the Dark. There would probably be no any kind of local horror spook that has ever graced local television around this country. That was Zachary with Dinner with Drac. Oh, I love a guy who can like laugh to his own jokes. You're down here in the trench with the fish. And we started this set with She's a Devil by Pat Kelly. Los Straitjackets doing the theme from Halloween. I'm sure John Carpenter heard that and he just thought it was perfect. And then Spooks Night Out by the legendary Invisible Men. Not just any old Invisible Men, the legendary Invisible Men. And of course, we capped it off with the aforementioned Zachary Lee with Dinner with Drac. Anyway, we would be doing Do You Care here, but I am officially retiring.

it is just, it just wasn't working for me. I imagine it wasn't working for you either. I'm working on something else. Hopefully you'll like it. I'm in my head, it seems like a great idea, but aren't all great ideas seem like a good idea when they're in there and when they're in a person's head? They usually are. Anyway, as I said, we're a little, well, I didn't say it yet, but we are a little small operation. If you can go to space101fm.org and look for that little donate button in the upper right-hand corner, click it. Give whatever you can so we can keep on doing this, not just me, but everybody else that I'm apparently avoiding and being isolated from like a weirdo person. Anyway, that was a little call to arms for there. So let's get down with a little Russian surf action with the little Mr. Joops on the trench.

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1: 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It's 40 floors beneath the ground.

well, not every one of these things has to have a slam bang finale. Sometimes you just want to groove into your night, and we just did that. We are in the trench, but not for long. But let's just see who was with us to close the night out. As I said before, we opened it up with Dead Down Comedy by Messer Choops. I had no idea what she was saying, but it sure as hell was funny. And then we asked the eternal question, how many licks does it take? No. Where do monsters go when they're not on the film set? You tell us, Necromantics. You asked the question, didn't you? And then we had Frankenstein's Den by the Hollywood Flames. The Dead Elvi with a unfortunate problem. The creature stole my surfboard. And then finally we capped it off with the contrails with The Mummy Walk. And I want to thank you. Next week, we're probably going to do another trench war. Warfare, pitting two bands doing the same song, you know how that goes. And thank you for coming out tonight. And as we ascend to the surface, careful not to do it too quickly to avoid the bends, we leave the trench for another week. Thank you again for joining me in the deep blue for your weekly dose of melodic mayhem and madness. Questions, threats, requests, and insults can be sent via email at thetrench19@gmail.com. We shall convene again next week. I am Fish. This is Space 101.1. This is The Trench, which we are no longer in. Good night, whatever you are.

Greetings, fellow music lovers. This is Heads Up with your host, Carmen Kia, on Space 101.1, KMGP LP FM, Seattle. 2 hours of surf music, music that is unencumbered by messy vocals. Surf music is moving feet and sweaty bodies all over the world, especially right here in Seattle. We have so many great local bands, and they are playing all the time. We also have great fans. Yes, say hey to the fans. They love to shake it ever whenever they get the chance. I have an epic live show coming up on December 6th at Daryl's Tavern. We have four killer bands, each one a blockbuster on their own. If history is a judge, this show will be one for the books. More on that later. Tonight, I will be featuring some of the bands on that show, and I will also be playing an extended set of Black Ball Bandits, a great band out of Orange County, California. Hang around for that. Until then, dig our theme song, Tom Head Rides Again by the marvelous Del Stroyers.

Super cool. The Delstroyers opened up that set with our theme song and Predatory Response off their Here Comes the Delstroyers, their second release. They're a proud product of the Seattle surf scene, Stout Lads All. The third tune was The Man from Spectre. I believe they're from Switzerland, at least as far as I can tell. They do play some cool, haunted, psychedelic-laced surf that I just love. Just like that last cool tune. That was from another dark band. That was Dinosaur Ghost doing Playing With Its Food. I mean, close your eyes, listen to that song again, and that's exactly what it sounds like. Very cool. Look to my Facebook page for the full set list. Heads up with your host, Carmen Ghia. Thanks for listening to Space 101.1. Here comes Aloha Screwdriver.

0: Okay. It's kind of interesting. If you were a gamer and into Zelda, you might have recognized that last tune. That was by the Chola, which did a version of Song of Storms. My wife caught it. She was a big Legend of Zelda fan, but I didn't. Anyway, I still thought it was cool. That first tune we played was Madness from Aloha Screwdriver from Alameda, California. They're a friend of my wife and me, and they were just here playing Daryl's, and it was a gas. They play a killer live show. You must not miss it the next time they are here. They were followed by The Atlantics, who did a super cool version of Rumble and Run. I love the sirens. They're from Australia, and then the last tune, second to last tune, was Bonsai Surf from Seattle doing Sing, Sing, Sing, which was a super cool rendition of the old swing favorite. Next up, Teenage Crime Wave on Space 101.
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0: Chama a polícia!
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0: Chama a polícia! Chama!

Sweet. The Del Vipers did Teenage Crime Wave at the top of the set. They are a great surf band from Austin, the city that launched 1,000 bands. Then the Fazillas from the UK did Caterpillar Crawl. I'll bet they are great live. I would love to hear them do that song live. Balkan Brawl was up next from the Ghent-based Humanga Danga. And I Fat Tones performed Police on Surfboards. I loved the slow creep and the slap bass on that tune. This is your most humble host, Carmen Gia, thanking you for tuning in tonight. I'm happy to have you here on Space 101. The Insect Surfers are up next.

0: That was cool. I love that little beat that they had, and the Disconnected is the name of the tune. It was pretty cool. So the Insect Surfers performed Infragreen off the disc of the same name, a super psychedelic band. It's one of the cooler genres of surf, and nobody does it like the Insect Surfers. They're from Southern California and have been playing since the 90s. The Canaloas did that very traditional surf tune with Bronzy Bull. They hail from Spain. King of Hawaii was up next doing Plight of the Matador, that very cool slow surf tune. They're a stellar Seattle band, is working on some new music, so we're looking forward to it. Laika and Cosmonauts closed that set with that cool tune with the catchy lick. That was Disconnected. They're from Finland. I think Laika was the name of the first dog that went into space, isn't it? The Russians did that. Bless them. Bless their pea-picking souls. Black Ball Bandits are up next. Thanks for hanging with me tonight. This is Heads Up on Space 101.
1: Ooh, this is the...

Oh, yeah. I'm really digging this stuff. These guys are super good. Black Ball Bandits are from Orange County area. There are four or five or six or seven folks that perform a dark kind of surf. It kind of reminds me of Satan's Pilgrims with clear, precise guitar work, crisp bass, percussion. Great samples, too. I loved some of the voices and some of the weird things that were happening there behind the scene. We heard Night of the Vampires, Swingy Creepy, which really was creepy. Was that Gollum back there talking or something like that? God, that was creepy. Saturday Night, End of the World, and Nightmare Frontier was that last one. I love that stuff. I love this genre, and I really like this band. So with that said, let's hear more Black Ball Bandits. Space is made possible by Sandpoint Arts and Cultural Exchange.

Yeah, yeah, I know. It had words. But come on. With a title like Undead Beauty Queen, you think I could not play that song? This is super cool. I hear a lot of fun in this dark music. They can't mask it. There is a light and humorous bend to it all. They're having a gas playing this stuff. I would just love to see them live. I'm trying to talk them into coming up to entertain us Northwest peeps now, but, you know, all the way up here from Southern California, I understand. We heard Skull Dance, The Flying Pumpkin, Black Ball Stomp, and Undead Beauty Queen. Yeah, it had words, something I eschew, but considering it was just a chant and okay for this platform. I especially love the combo of the trumpet and the theremin. How cool was that? We are lucky to have one more set from the Bandits coming up. This is Heads Up with your host Carmen Ghia on Space 101.

This atomic radiation may affect the hereditary characteristics of living things. That is, how do radiations affect the tiny units of cells called genes that transmit hereditary characteristics?

loving this stuff. They're hitting all my buttons tonight. They're obviously very skilled musicians and have a great grasp of the horror genre. But they have a certain panache that has to be noted. They're really easy to listen to. We heard The Lost Mission, Old Man's Revenge, Alert, and Red Sun. You will hear more of them in upcoming shows. I think they're going to be going places. This is Heads Up with your host, Carmen Gia. I hope you're catching some of Johnny's Rockabilly show at 5 p.m. and Mike's 80s show at 7 p.m. Up the River and Jet Set are two of the best shows on Space 101. Here comes some 427s.

Daryl's Tavern featuring Satan's Pilgrims, the Destroyers, One Uppers, and the 427s. We heard the 427 perform Julie Newmar's guitar, and they're coming all the way down from Calgary, Alberta to play this show. I hope that you love that tune as much as I do. That saxophone, so sexy. I love horns and surf. Really cool stuff. Satan's Pilgrims did Boss BSA, and the Destroyers did Lot Tarantula. The One Uppers will be closing tonight's show, a little country surf for your enjoyment. The show starts at 8 p.m., so come early and stay late and dance your pants off. That last tune was 13th Magic Skull by the band of the same name. They're from sunny Spain. The Boss Martians are next on Space 101. This is Carmen Gia thanking you for listening.

Yes, indeed, the verb tones. So we started that set with the Boss Martians doing Continental Theme. They are one of the best bands to come out of Seattle. Best surf bands, that's for sure. They have been making people happy since the 90s. That song had a keyboard in it, and my wife actually works with the keyboard player who has since left the band. Right after the Martians, we heard Bolero do Estrumento. The Volcanics from South Pasadena did the Baron, great traditional surf. And then that Saturday Night on Mars from the Verb Tones was the last tune. We're going to head out with our usual ending tune by the One Uppers. They will be playing at the big surf event on December 6th at Daryl's Tavern. Please don't miss it. I love to see all your smiling faces show up. You can look to my my Facebook page, Heads Up with your host, Carmen Gia, or you can visit my blog, Live Seattle Music in the Club. 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I hope to see you next week. Same surf time, same surf channel. 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

I see that smiley face now, dude. 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Yeah, I know you are. 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

Juice. 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

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I'm Brandon Sparks, and on The Walk-Up, we'll take a lineup from baseball history and attempt to create the perfect set of songs for those players. 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

I can't get enough of her crazy love. 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She walks into the store. 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I love that girl so much.

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1: 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Since 2016, the picnic has been a neighborhood favorite, and this year's lineup includes food trucks, live music, kid-friendly activities, and a beer garden for the grown-ups. Space 101.1 will be there too. So on September 19th, come check out what makes Wedgewood wonderful at the Wedgewood Community Picnic. 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

The twisted stars, the plotted lines, the faulty map that brought Columbus to New York. Betwixt between the east and west, he calls on her wearing a leather vest. The earth squeals and shudders to a halt. A diamond crucifix in his ear is used to help ward off the fear that he has left his soul in someone's rented car. Inside his pants he hides a mop to clean the mess that he has dropped into the life of lightsome Juliet Bell. And Romeo wanted Juliet, and Juliet wanted Romeo. And Romeo wanted Juliet, and Juliet wanted Romeo. Romeo Rodriguez squares his shoulders and curses Jesus, runs a comb through his black ponytail. He's thinking of his lonely room, the sink that by his bed gives off a stink, then smells her perfume in his eyes, and her voice was like a bell.

Outside the streets were steaming, the crack dealers were dreaming of a Uzi somewhere and it just scored. I bet you I can hit that light with my one good arm behind my back, says little Joey Diaz. Brother, give me another tote. Those downtown hoods are no damn good. Those Italians need a lesson to be taught. This cop who died in Harlem, you think they get the warning? I was dancing when I saw his brains run out on the street. And Romeo had Juliet, and Juliet had her Romeo, and Romeo had Juliet, and Juliet had a Romeo. I'll take Manhattan in a garbage bag with Latin written on it that says it's hard to give a shit these days. Manhattan sinking like a rock until the filthy Hudson, what a shock. They wrote a book about it, they said it was like ancient Rome. The perfume burned his eyes, holding tightly to her thighs, and something flickered for a minute, and then it vanished and was gone.

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1: Who was Harry Smith? The short answer about the 20th century polymath and hustler might be divined in his legendary anthology of American folk music from 1952, an LP collection of mostly Southern U.S. folk music on 78 RPM records.

0: The anthology established a cult of listening and influenced popular and folk revival artists from John Sebastian and the New Lost City Ramblers to rockers like Jerry Garcia of the Grateful Dead and Beck. In addition to music recording and wide-ranging research into tribal and other cultures, Harry Smith was a painter on canvas and on film. He was a profound thinker and worker in the American vernacular.
1: I'm happy to be an American because it gave me the freedom to break its laws. It gave me the freedom not to vote if I didn't want it. It'll probably arrest me and I'll be able to collect prison songs.
0: That's a taste of my own conversation with Harry Smith in Greenwich Village over 30 years ago. We'll also hear from his biographer, John Zwed, about the enigmatic artist's life and times from Northwest Coast potlatches to West Village folk dives. But let's start with a song from Harry Smith's famed anthology of American folk music and a cover version years later. From 1929 in Johnson City, Tennessee, it's the Bentley Boys on American Roots.

one of them sound. Got to have his money or somebody's check. Pay him for a bushel and you don't get a peck. It's a hard times in the country out on Penny's farm. George Penny Reynolds, they'll come into town with the hands in the pockets and the head hanging down. Go in the store and the merchant will say, your mortgage is due and I'm looking for my

0: Natalie Merchant and Richard Thompson from 2003 were the cover of the Bentley Boys song, Down on Penny's Farm, heard originally on Harry Smith's Anthology of American Folk Music. I asked the noted folklorist, jazz scholar, and music biographer John Swed, who was Harry Smith?
1: Well, that's the toughest question of all, and maybe it's the only one that really seriously needs to be answered. He was, let's say, a filmmaker, a folklorist, a collector, a record producer, a magician, a painter, and as many people would say, also a polymath and autodidact. He was also a bum. That is, he had no paying job past the age of 25, and yet somehow survived to do amazing work, the most amazing of which is the anthology, or at least the most known, is the Anthology of American Folk Music, which has had an enormous influence over the years and continues to have so, and yet very few people have heard of him.

0: He used to ask, what really influenced you to be what you were? And he said, I had a lonely childhood, and I was astigmatic, and I couldn't see. My hearing wasn't good. He had problems with his, you know, he's bent over and so on, short. So his father made him a rowboat, and he would spend hours, you know, spend half a day floating around watching kelp and the water movement, and watching small animals move, and watching the flow of waves as they intersect. Someone said, well, is it surrealism that influenced you? Yes, but kelp, floating kelp in the water more so. He's not kidding, right? I start Googling kelp. Who pops up but Leonardo, who spent hours in a boat watching the water movements, and then he starts rigging up things that, you know, everything from canal locks to inventions that didn't exist. I think, well, it was good enough for Leonardo, it's good enough for Harry.
1: I've always been interested in things that are either made bigger than they belong or smaller than they belong. Because, of course, one of the great problems that faces the world, if it should live so long, that these undulations form our contact with reality. Again, I presume that this type of notion is colored by the transcendental type philosophy that my parents espoused. So when I say when the time came to make motion pictures, I presume it arrives in everyone's life, but they don't make them. It just happens that I was a kind of a social outcast, so I had plenty of time on my hands and made them.
2: Harry Smith, from my interview with him at Allen Ginsberg's Greenwich Village, New York City apartment back in 1987. Harry grew up in Bellingham, Washington, and the island town of Anacortes. His parents practiced theosophy, a religion that combines mysticism, Buddhist, and Brahmic philosophy to arrive at ancient wisdom. As a loner high school kid, Harry became interested in the local Salish people, tribes native to the island, visiting and recording them with his friend Bill Holm. Biographer John Zwed tells us more.
0: First of all, you needed this big disc cutter, and you had to have a car battery, and then a transformer to do this, and you had to carry these heavy records with you. He biked some of the time. I can't believe he did that. But I talked to his partner in this, Bill Holm, and he was a little younger, and they were going out together. And he said, I can't remember how we got there, because these were out in the country, and gas was rationed. So somehow, mysteriously, these two white kids show up out in there. And somehow, Harry gets on the side of these Indian people, so they trust him, and they want him to record him. So he's recording things that were actually against the law. American laws against certain kind of Indian religion practices, like singing and dancing, were in effect up to the early 40s.
3: This is the opening song of our prayer meeting, Native American Church.
0: And here's this little kid sitting recording these, and they're in this smoke-filled place with 200 people, the drums all night long, and they've got their heads covered with a blanket over this recording machine because they've got to hear what's happening on the machine. And every now and then someone taps them and said, can you record me? And then they go into possession. Now, I'm wondering what it's like to be, say, 15 or 16 to be in this scene, where you see people moving into another reality. And we haven't talked about his film work. He started making films without a camera, which is the ultimate primitivist move.
4: How do you do that?
0: Painting the thing like
4: painting actually on the film.
0: Yeah, and then you don't have to develop it. And you can use crappy film for this because it doesn't matter. Persistence of vision, as they call it, requires a certain number of repetitions or you don't see it. So he's having to repeat exactly the same thing by hand on the film, and he's painting on both sides.
4: So the films are really not movie films about something that's photographed. These are images on film of paint.
0: They're geometrics to begin with.
4: And was there a soundtrack on these films as well?
0: Initially, it's been said that he didn't intend one, but he said afterwards they were going to be bebop records. Now, here comes a problem. Bebop was about out as you get in the early 40s, and only, you know, only a couple towns in America really resonated to it. And Harry was rejecting all this modern stuff. So Harry suddenly jumps over rhythm and blues, swing, all that stuff, puts it to one side, and goes to bebop. And the closest I can come to understanding that is his partner in this stuff, Jordan Belson, said, well, it was the most modern and radical thing that we know outside of painting. And we thought, whoa, this is something that inspires us. So then they get into peyote about this time, which was still legal. And they're doing peyote, and they're listening to the music, and they're seeing explosions. And so Harry's doing, initially is doing Bessie Smith records, but when he heard Dizzy Gillespie, wow, the things were exploding left and right.

0: So he starts to paint the recordings. And that had been tried in a moody sort of way in the 20s, where he said, what's the feeling of Rhapsody in Blue? What's blue and so on? But he decides that every dot, every stroke is going to be a chord or something.
1: And see, each line in that painting represents a certain note on the record. Like, if I had the record, you can project the painting to the slide, and then it can point to a certain thing. See, like, the main theme in there, which is to do do do do do do do do do, is are those curved lines up there. See, do do do do do do do, and so forth. Each note is of the painting is on there. Just like I gave up making films after that last hand-drawn painting took like a number of years. I gave up painting after that thing took a number of years to make it, and it was just too exhausting, see.
0: But that's not enough. He's going to give it a frame that'll be different. So sometimes it's Kabbalah, sometimes it's a puzzle. And
2: are we looking at film right now, or are we looking at a painting?
0: This is a painting now. He's moved over.
2: It's moved over. Yeah,
0: very okay. Quickly. But here's what's really interesting to me. He decided from the very beginning that he would perform these films. He wouldn't just project them. He would make comments about them or over them or change the speed. He goes as far as when the projectionist makes a mistake of throwing the projector out the window and the audience applauds. They think it's part of the show. On another case, someone talked to him about using the Beatles as a soundtrack to replacing Bebop. And Harry goes back to the booth and says, what are you doing? He said, it's the same thing, man. It's just, you know, it's rock. So Harry says, no, it's not rock. And he throws the tape recorder into the audience, and the audience applauds.

0: The Beatles from their 1963 debut album. Music that was not on the top of Harry Smith's list back then. What he was interested in was much older, from the earlier parts of the 20th century, that had roots even further back. Music not found on LPs, but on 78s. There were others that, like Harry, collected these early recordings, such as Joe Buzzard and Robert Crumb. But I asked John Zwed what made Harry's collections different.
1: Harry was more like a vacuum cleaner. Like, you know, like, let me have that, man. I need that. I mean, he certainly wanted certain things for certain things, but, I mean, none of those people you mentioned would have, say, hear their first shape note record and say, why aren't there more black versions of this? There must be, and they didn't get recorded. And white people must have taken credit for it. Well, he didn't know at that time they were actually black songbooks that were distinctive from the others. If he had known that, he would have known the right trail. But then none of them would have said, I'm going to check out Africa to see if there's a prototype in African Protestant religion.

0: Yeah, they were very focused on the record as individual artifact and performance, whereas Harry seems to have a little more of the cultural anthropologist, ethnographer, seeker in him, too.
1: It's very easy to see those moldy fig-type old-fashioned collectors as being grouchy, nasty people smoking cigars in their basement playing these things. But if you actually look at who was collecting these records that Harry was collecting, they included the two sons of the Turkish ambassador, the Erdogan brothers.
0: Right, they included the beginnings of Atlantic Records.
1: And people like Gunter Schuller, who became a classical composer and conductor. They were connoisseurs of what was being rejected by the connoisseurs. They were finding their own way in. So these guys had superior ears, born from God knows what, obsessive listening. And as a person who's trying to get rid of records, how much can you hear in a lifetime? And can you remember it?

0: Mississippi Boweevil Blues by the Masked Marvel, also known as Delta Blues Man Charlie Patton, in 1929, from Harry Smith's Anthology of American Folk Music. More on Harry's record collecting and the origin of the influential anthology coming up on American
1: This Blues. Is Ellie from Lake City, and you are listening to Space 101.1 FM.
0: I'm Nick Spitzer, and this is American Roots, with our exploration of the musical mind of West Coast to West Village artist Harry Smith. Biographer John Zwed told us how Harry caught the record collecting bug.
2: He wandered into a record store one day and heard them playing Tommy McLennan's, what was it, New Highway Blues, I think it was called, and he'd never heard anything like this. And I guess we all have had that moment where we say, what is this?
3: Highway 51. I'm that bomb

0: no more.
1: So he got very excited about this, and he started looking around, and he ran into Irish music along the way. But meanwhile, he's looking for the black stuff, and he's going to these places, and it turns out that they're all dumping their 78s because the army wants them for shellac.
2: Right, during the war effort.
1: They're going by the pound. So you could pick them up for nothing or whatever, you know, so church basements and whatever. The idea was resisting. I don't want to see that thrown away, you know, take it in. So he starts finding...
2: Yeah, kind of an antiquarian impulse to keep the old format and hear the old music.
1: Yeah, but also it's music that nobody had heard, but the Japanese were being interned and they were having to dump their records and stuff. So he got all these Japanese records. And someone said, what, you have no Chinese records? And who knew? I didn't, that there were Japanese popular records and Chinese popular records in the 1930s. I mean, who knew this?

0: So he's going into all the niches, and he's building up thousands of these things. And what happened was he had to dump a lot of them when he moved down to Berkeley. That's a separate story. He learned something about folklore and folk song because he was living in a tiny apartment underneath Bertrand Bronson, who was a great ballad scholar. But the thing was that Bronson was using commercial recordings of ballads, and this guy was really taking those records seriously.
1: He saw or heard that the records from the 20s and 30s on 78 were really oral tradition materials that the record companies were making and then selling back to those communities and beyond.
0: And he was using it as the basis of his four-volume work of the tunes for the child ballads, where he couldn't find anywhere else. So the odd part was always the academics knew that this stuff was important, but they couldn't bring themselves to admit it. They prefer the text. And that was why Bertrand Bronson was interesting, because he loved the music for its own sake. So Harry wheedled records out of him and so on. He built this stuff up, and by the time he moved to New York, it's not clear how many he had. My best guess is he had about 2,000 records he brought with him, 78s. Some say 10, but I'm not sure.
1: 78s are heavy.
0: Yeah,
1: it's
0: I know.
1: It's a lot to carry, and they're brittle, too.
0: Well, he had them shipped collect to somebody else.

0: So anyway, he's got this stuff, and he's broke. But then he ran into a collector who said, why don't you go to this guy who's starting up yet another record company named Mo Ash. Now, Mo Ash had done jazz recordings and various things, but he was doing a folk label.
1: Yeah, Folkways.
0: Yeah, Folkways. Anyway, Harry had these records, and he went to sell them to Mo Ash, and Mo's going through them. And he said, you know, you could probably make more money if you put them in a package somehow or other, and we could sell the whole package. Now, what he didn't know, and what I didn't know until recently, is that Mo didn't intend to sell this in a record store. He meant to sell them to universities and to libraries. And if you look at the price of this album, it was $200 and some, the six parts back in that time, which is prohibitive in anybody but a library. So that's what he wanted to do with it. He wanted it to be an album like an album of poems or an anthology of poems. And he said, why do we call it anthology?
1: And this was going to be a big 33 and a third record that was taking a culled collection of the 78.
0: Right. And the 33 and 30 has just been invented. And yet, as yet, no one was doing anthologies.

So Harry pulls out these records that he's interested in, and they all were made no later than 1932. He really thought that people, they were singing and recording for their moment, but after that time, they became conscious of the fact that people were collecting these things, so they were singing for history. But he thought there was something open and honest about it, and although the records were rough, what the hell, put them out there.

0: Ever since then, people have been trying to figure out what the order was. Why did he do this? And every time you see an order, it's broken apart. So the first few songs are child ballads from their English collection, and number one is the number one ballad that was in the book, and so forth. But then it shifts to something else. Sometimes it looks like he's talking about catastrophes, train wrecks. Another time he's talking love songs.
1: There's a lot of murders in there, too.
0: Yeah, and the people are trying to figure out, what's the order here? What's the hermetic order? What's the mysterious base on which he made this? Then he puts out notes for it which read like telegrams, or better yet, like headlines. You know, train wreck kills five.
1: Well, was there, do you think Harry Smith had a vision that you could describe as unified? Or is it just, you know, guilty pleasures of the collector?
0: Well, he's pretty clear about it.
1: Which is a vision.
0: He thought they were better made than the other records for whatever reason. But then he said they got the ones that were the most exotic and the ones that sounded the best to him. That's not much to go by in trying to figure him out. And people are like, there's a whole book on him, on this, how this is organized. So I find it fantastic that they're trying to find reasoning behind it. Sometimes it's occult, sometimes it's something else. But Harry was freewheeling with this. But people like John Sebastian of The Loving Spoonful, who was a folkie before this, said when he heard this, he was blown away. He said, these recorders were done on somebody's porch. This is like I could hear the wood creaking, you know. I could hear the rocking chairs and people yelling, hey, my neighbors. This was in a studio, and their voices were coming from Mars. He said, who knew you had voices like that? You know, some of them's way up in the stratosphere, and some of them are growling. People were saying, I didn't know people sang like that. And it's a quick jump to say, oh, I see, now you could become a punk singer and sing like that. Now you could become, you know, a rock and roller and sing like that. But these guys actually heard these things. I mean, Van Morrison heard them, Dylan did, and they were really energized by the roughness of it.

0: The Cuckoo, sung by Clarence Ashley, recorded in Johnson City, Tennessee in 1929. It's a song that inspired Jerry Garcia of the Grateful Dead. Jerry told me about his relationship with Harry Smith's anthology.
1: Well, that was my first exposure to real folk music. I mean, before that, what I heard was all secondhand stuff. Was, you know, the sort of stuff like the Kingston Trio and that, you know, strictly top 40 folk music. And I mean, even up to and including Pete Seeger and that sort of, the city billies and the, you know what I mean, city folk interpreters of what was really rural music. I didn't really understand the distinction. It wasn't until I was exposed to that Harry Smith collection of folkway stuff, and I heard all these records, and I said, my God, listen to that stuff. This stuff has incredible energy, and has amazing strength. That was the stuff where I started to really appreciate. That's where I learned down claw hammer picking, or frailing, or whatever you want to call it, drop thumb, from listening to the Clarence Ashley cuts on that one album. There's three sets of double albums, if I remember correctly, in the Harry Smith collection. And the first one of them has a couple of those Clarence Ashley tunes on it, I think. And also Mississippi John Hurt. I mean, that record almost set me up. I love it. It is one of the most beautiful records. It's just gorgeous sounding.

Minglewood Blues by Cannon's Jug Stompers, 1928, recorded in Memphis, Tennessee. Gus Cannon on banjo and jug. Ashley Thompson vocal and guitar. Noah Lewis on harmonica. Minglewood was the name of a lumber camp upriver from Memphis where Noah Lewis once found work. The song was later covered by Jerry Garcia and the Grateful Dead on their first LP, 1967, as the New Minglewood Blues.

0: Smokey on my slide guitar.
1: Beck was a blues originally recorded by Robert Johnson in 1936. Beck's version from the Harry Smith Project, a live tribute to the anthology in Los Angeles, 2001. Robert Johnson's song was intended for Volume 4 of the anthology, which was never published, but finally released by Revenant Records in 2000. While Robert Johnson didn't make it into the original anthology, many of his blues contemporaries did. Sleepy John Estes, Blind Willie Johnson, and Charlie Patton. Up next, more from Harry Smith biographer John Swed and folk revival performer scholar the late Mike Seeger for the final act in our exploration of the great delineator, Harry Smith, when American Roots returns.
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1: This is American Roots, in search of Harry Smith, the enigmatic producer of traditional music and ritual field recordings, avant soundscapes, a painter and a filmmaker, and most of all known as the creator and annotator of arguably the first major reissue recording, the Anthology of American Folk Music, in 1952 for Folkways Records. Folkways became part of the Smithsonian Institution in the 1980s, where I was posted, and sought out Harry Smith to discuss his work. Harry was staying in poet Allen Ginsberg's Greenwich Village apartment, where we met.
4: My golden years, which turned out to be lead or tin or something, are best turned to use at times in making films. And at other times, best turned to making recordings. This set of 120 recordings finishes that. That is a compact unit that allows the study of these rhythms, whether they come from outer space or whether they come from some essentially physical process, I don't know. I feel as surely as the life's blood pulsing through my body that through this very earth pulses some force that draws us together, that flings you around like a piece of cork from probably a comfortable living room and a nice friends and everything else into this chaotic atmosphere where you'll probably be nice on the street when you step out. But you're to view it with equanimity and think, my, what an interesting folk experience. Perhaps I will be written up like Stack of Lee or Frankie and Johnny. Maybe it'll be a famous death. He was leaving Ginsburg's at 10:31 evening. Oh, now I'm sounding like Bascom Lunsford. He had such a nice way of singing.
5: I wish I was a mole in the ground.

0: I wish I was a mole in the ground. Bascom Lamar Lunsford, the minstrel of the Appalachians, lending his commanding voice and banjo playing to the tune recorded in 1928 in Ashland, Kentucky. In the 1960s, New York City folk revivalists like the New Lost City Ramblers took inspiration from Harry's collection. John Zwed told us that musicians Mike Seeger and Ralph Rinsler used to tape the records. Then they and others went out in search of the musicians from the old 78s, deep into Appalachia and the Mississippi Delta. To their surprise, some were still alive. When the Smithsonian acquired Folkways in 1987, Ralph wanted the anthology to be reissued. 10 years later, the anthology, now a CD set, won a Grammy. That same year, at a concert celebrating the reissue, the late folk music seeker, promoter, and performer Mike Seeger spoke about Harry Smith's collection.
1: In 1952, no one had ever thought of putting out basically hillbilly music and race music in an LP format. Alan Lomax and John Lomax put out some 78 RPM reissues, a couple of them in the 40s. But the LP format, the ability to hear one right after another and have them in bunches that kind of paint more of a picture, and to have the booklet, the way that Harry did it, was very different than the Lomax. His unerring ear, his unerring vision of what is important, and his way, his artistic way of presenting it, just made it something almost bigger than it was. He had an incredible ability of perception. In fact, I think it was almost like a centrifugal force just flying apart. What was what Harry was, in a way, to me.

bang in country music when Ralph Peer discovered the Carter family, who'd go on to influence musicians from Doc Watson to Johnny Cash as a result of their 78 RPM recordings, radio programs, and generations of family singers. Here is the Carter family, recorded at RCA Victor Studios in Camden, New Jersey, 1928, with one of the many songs included on the anthology. It's the tale of John Hardy.

0: blues man Alvin Youngblood Hart, 1998, with his rendition of John Hardy, a real person, a black man, sentenced to death in West Virginia for killing someone at a crap game. It's said that John Hardy wrote part of the song himself and sang it from the gallows. Both white and black singers, including Leadbelly, covered John Hardy. Harry Smith chose the Carter Family version for his anthology of American folk music. I asked biographer John Sweat about Harry Smith's legacy.
1: Did he not do a lot more than the rest of us? I mean, you know, I don't want to sit here and list his influences, but they turn up in weird places, you know. Look at it this way. It raises questions to me. Who gets a biography? What do you have to do to get a biography written about you? I opened my book by describing, what is it? It's right here in front of me. I'm standing in the ruined shell of a 19th century glass factory in Red Hook, the far fringes of Brooklyn, and the shards of glass crunching under my feet. Stacks of shipping cartons surround me, enough to fill a small New York apartment floor to ceiling. They contain the books and records of Harry Everett Smith, at least those that survived his life in the streets and other people's homes and things paid for by somebody else. This building will soon be converted to artist studios, something Harry never had, but now it's a warehouse of Smithiana, and I'm writing a book about him. And the first cartons I open are filled with what must be thousands of long-playing records, discs by Charlie Parker, Pink Floyd, Shel Silverstein, Thelonious Monk, Cajun Singers, The Chieftains, Grand Ole Opry, Black Church Sermons, raunchy proto-rap and comedy skits, New Orleans Prairies, bootleg Bob Dylan's square dance music, Alan Lomax field recordings, blues, bird songs, and American Indian chants. In the book boxes are journals such as African Arts, American Bee Journal, Journal of the American Society of Psychical Research, Biotechnology, Oral History, Blake Studies, Ancient Indian Traditions and Mythology, Nature, and Howard the Duck. I can't open any more of these boxes, which I didn't do. I have to stop it. I feel as if I'm entering Jorge Luis Borges' Library of Babel, a universe of books and records, or maybe a labyrinth of paper and vinyl, as there's no order and their contents random and seemingly meaningless. The temptation is to read and listen to every one of them in hopes of finding the meaning behind Harry, the reader, and the listener. But then I might never be able to write the book, and worse, maybe the book is already written and it's in there. How did I get here?

John Zwett, reading from his biography, Cosmic Scholar, The Life and Times of Harry Smith. Harry Smith, who passed away in 1991 at age 68, said, "I'm glad to see that my dreams came true. I saw America changed through music." Thanks to our colleagues in the School of Liberal Arts at Tulane University and to the National Endowment for the Arts, the New Orleans Tourism and Culture Fund, and Jim Hart in Chicago. We appreciate the help of Greg Adams, Cecilia Peterson, Dave Walker, and Jeff Place at the Smithsonian's Ralph Rinzler Folklife Archive and Smithsonian Folkways Recordings. 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I'm Nick Spitzer, and this is American Roots from PRX, Public Radio Exchange.

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1: This is American Roots, listening back to Harry Smith's influential 1952 Anthology of American Folk Music from the 1920s, 30s era of 78 RPM recordings. It's mostly from the southern U.S., including blues and country, jug bands, gospel, Louisiana Cajun music, and Texas cowboy songs, with tales of travel, tragedy, lost love, and banditry. This hour, we'll hear later covers of the old music by artists like the Black Keys, Amethyst Kia, Gillian Welch, Bob Dylan, and Marianne Faithfull. We'll also hear about a recent focus on the anthology's B-sides. Right now, it's West Virginia guitarist and singer Frank Hutchinson's B-side, Stackily.

0: Let's roll with one of the great blues songsters. Mississippi John Hurt from Avalon made 78s and was rediscovered in the early 1960s, influencing Dave Van Ronk, Dylan, Bonnie Raitt, and many more in the folk scene. Here's Mississippi John recording for OK Records in New York City, 1928, talking about the brutality of work in Spike Driver blues on American roots.
1: Take this hammer and cast to my captain.

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1: Marianne Faithfull, 2001 in Los Angeles, at the Harry Smith Project Live, a series of performances covering songs from the Anthology of American Folk Music. It's cool to hear her alongside Mississippi John Hurt's original tough tune about John Henry and the work, Spike Driver Blues. Blues as a feeling and pain-killing commentary on life's hardships existed before and well after the making of 78 RPM records, from small black agrarian communities to today's global rock and pop of the Black Keys coming up. But first, a version of Po' Boy Long Way From Home by Booker T. Washington Bucca White from Aberdeen, Mississippi.

0: The Dixie Ears from New York City, bringing African-American four-part harmony to the tale of the Titanic with their 1950 version of When That Great Ship Went Down. Check out a very different version on Harry Smith's Anthology of American Folk Music from the husband and wife duo of William and Versie Smith, who recorded it for Paramount in 1927. Harry Smith's own headline in highly personal song notes was, "Manufacturer's proud dream destroyed at shipwreck, segregated poor die first." As a kid in the 1950s, I remember elders often spoke of the Titanic in cautionary terms. Coming up, Songs of Outlaws, when American Roots returns.
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0: This is American Roots, with music from the Anthology of American Folk Music, the epic collection of songs assembled by self-made ethnographer, producer, and artist Harry Smith. The many songs resonate from Bob Dylan and Beck to Amethyst Kia and others. The first volume of the anthology is dedicated to ballads, story songs, many about murder and banditry. One about gunslinger Cole Younger, a Jesse James associate, is coming up. First, a song telling of the 1881 assassination of President James Garfield, sung in 1927 by Kelly Harrell, a mill worker from Fieldale, Virginia, backed by fiddle, banjo, and guitar. The tale of Charles Guiteau on American.

Bob Dylan. I was a fan of blues and stories about bandits. In that case, his own outlaw blues, with its allusion to feeling like Jesse James, from Bob's 1965 LP, Bringing It All Back Home. Before that, we heard Texan Edward Crane, 1931, in New York, singing about real-life bandit Cole Younger, a Missouri outlaw who joined Frank and Jesse James on robberies throughout Missouri and Kentucky. After serving time in prison, Cole Younger and Frank James had a Wild West show. The 2002 recording by Gillian Welch, taking it from Harry Smith's anthology of American folk music, 50 Miles of Elbow Room, originally recorded by Reverend F.W. McGee, 1931, and also the Carter family. Before and after that, two B-sides. What are B-sides? The flip sides of all the tracks chosen for the anthology by Harry Smith,

0: and issued by Dust to Digital Records in 2020. This B-side song, I Heard the Voice of a Pork Chop, is a parody of I Heard the Voice of Jesus Say, Come Unto Me and Rest. The humor recorded by Medicine Show singer-guitarist Jim Jackson from Hernando, Mississippi in 1928.
1: Ah, don't that sound good? It sounds good to me. Oh, it certainly does now. Oh, stir it up, will you, while you... Don't that sound good?

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I know I'm doing this, yes. Don't I fit that thing? It just suits me. I know y'all is tickled.

0: Columbus Frugé, the Cajun accordionist and singer, solo, keeping time on a Coca-Cola crate. Columbus Frugé from Arnoville, Louisiana, a French settlement along Bayou Teche, the title location of the majestic song about the parting of lovers. It was a B-side of Saut Crapaud, Jump Frog, a favorite children's song, also with adult implications. And we are back with mostly later and some very current covers of the Anthology of American Folk Music recordings and B-sides from Doc Watson, Amethyst Kia, Gapemouth Brown, and Los Super 7, When American Roots Returns.
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0: In 1963, Kentucky singer Gene Ritchie was introduced to North Carolina guitar virtuoso and singer Doc Watson at Folk City in New York. That night, they sang the Carter family's powerful song of separated lovers, Storms Are on the Ocean. It was a B-side of the Carters' 1927 version of Single Girl, Married Girl, found on Harry Smith's anthology. Here are Gene and Doc on stage at Folk City on American Roots.

Darling Corey, with the powerful voice and banjo accompaniment of Tennessean Amethyst Kia in 2013, on Virginian Buell Casey's Darling Cora, recorded in 1927 as the B-side to East Virginia Blues. The funereal song of lost love was collected by British folk song scholar Cecil Sharp during his 1918 trip to Western North Carolina. On a happier note is music from 1928, recorded by Henry Ragtime Texas Thomas, born in Big Sandy, Texas, 1874. He hoboed, played blues guitar, and improvised on West African-sourced quills. This Harry Smith anthology B-side tune was in turn a huge hit for Canned Heat 40 years later. Here's Henry Thomas, Bulldoze Blues on American Roots.

Canned Heat, 1968, going up country as a hippie back to the land panacea with new lyrics, but based on Bulldoze Blues from Henry Ragtime Texas Thomas. His archaic use of quills was replaced by a flute. Here's a 1951 recording based on an old hymn about using a royal telephone to reach the Lord, originally recorded by Reverend Sister Mary Nelson on the Anthology of American Folk Music. I love this rockin' version with guitarist Sister Rosetta Tharpe, joined by vocals with Marie Knight and pianist Sammy Price. Royal Telephone, here on the radio from American Roots.

See That My Grave Is Kept Clean, 2005, Los Super 7, with the late guitarist singer Gatemouth Brown from Orange, Texas. It was a note on respect and the afterlife from Texas bluesman Blind Lemon Jefferson's 1928 recording, found on Harry Smith's Anthology of American Folk Music in 1952. Thanks for listening to the music from records, old and new. I'll put them back on the shelf and say goodbye on the radio for now. Here's to our colleagues in the School of Liberal Arts at Tulane University and our presenting station, WWNO-FM, at the University of New Orleans. Special thanks this week to the folks at Dusta Digital, April and Lance Ledbetter. 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I'm Nick Spitzer. Until that time, for American Roots, from PRX, Public Radio Exchange.

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This is DJ PK, and you're tuned in to Seattle Soundcheck, where on today's show you will hear artists playing live in the Seattle area between September 19th and October 3rd. Let's kick things off with the 1999 classic. This is Beth Orton with Stolen Car.

That was one stop from Aldous Harding. New Zealand artist Aldous Harding is on tour and will be in Seattle on Saturday, September 26th, Neptune Theater. Released in May 2026, Train on the Island is the fifth Aldous Harding record that was co-produced with longtime collaborator John Parrish. And before Aldous Harding, you heard She and Him with the Smiths cover, Please, Please, Please Let Me Get What I Want. She and Him are playing in downtown Seattle at the Moore Theater with special guest Jordana on Tuesday, September 29th. And kicking that set off was Beth Orton with Stolen Car off her 1999 release Central Reservation. English musician Beth Orton is on tour and playing on October 3rd at the Washington Hall in Seattle's Central Area. Thanks for tuning in to Space 101.1 FM. 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All right, next up, I've got a set of all-local Pacific Northwest music for you. First up, here's Champagne Bubble Bath with Juice.

You just heard Bonkonomics with their single Cows. Seattle-based collective Bonkonomics is bringing their shared passion for groove and pocket to the Sea Monster in the Wallingford neighborhood of Seattle on Saturday, September 26. And before Bonkonomics, you heard Annie J with Gotta Give It Up off their 2024 record Been Loving You. Seattle artist Annie J will be playing in Seattle with Champagne Bubble Bath at Hidden Hall on September 26. And at the top of the set before Annie J, you heard Champagne Bubble Bath with Juice off their brand new 2026 release, Mixtape Volume 1. Champagne Bubble Bath are playing with Annie J in the Fremont neighborhood of Seattle at Hidden Hall on September 26th. 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I am going to pick up the pace on this next set. Here's Ceremony with Death, Destruction, Mayhem.

0: That's new music from the Linda Lindas with their new song Nothing Left. A third studio album and major label debut, Gotta Get Out, was released on August 28th. And you can catch the LA four-piece band, the Linda Lindas, playing in Tacoma, Washington on September 19th at Dune Peninsula at Point Defiance Park. I hear that's a fantastic live venue. And before the Linda Lindas, you heard the B-52s with 52 Girls off their 1979 record, self-titled record. And Athens, Georgia band B-52s are playing at Climate Pledge Arena in Seattle with Devo on September 25th. And kicking that set off was Death, Destruction, Mayhem by Ceremony off their 2026 release, Tell Me Your Dream. Ceremony will be at Substation in Seattle on Sunday, September 27th.
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0: 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Next up, I've got some great local music for you. Here's a band that will be playing upcoming Madison Park Live show presented by Space in Madison Park at the end of September. This is Hard Maybe with Palace.

That was words from Big Thief. Brooklyn-based Big Thief is playing a sold-out show at Remlinger Farms in Carnation, Washington on Friday, September 25th. Big Thief's latest double album, Infinity, dropped back in September 2025, and that one was on my top 13 of 2025 list. Before Big Thief, you heard Grace Cummings with I'm Not Crazy. Melbourne, Australia artist Grace Cummings is playing in Seattle at the Sunset Tavern on September 29th. And released on August 14th, Blood Horse is the fourth studio album from Australia singer-songwriter.

You just heard I'm Yours by Tricky with Mitch Sanders off their 2026 release, Different When It's Silent. Tricky is playing in Seattle at Numo's on September 30th. And kicking that set off was Chelsea Wolfe with Seethe off their 2026 release, The Dark. Chelsea Wolfe will be performing at the Moore Theater in Seattle on September 18th. Chelsea Wolfe's ninth album, The Dark, includes Nine Inch Nails guitarist Robin Frank. Right, this is DJ PK with Seattle Soundcheck on Space 101.1 FM, Magnuson Park, and everywhere else at space101fm.org. Thank you so much for tuning in to Seattle Soundcheck today, the show where you always hear artists that are performing live in the Seattle area in the coming weeks. Stick around for some great Space 101.1 FM Sunday programs coming up, including Unslump with Jess, which is up right after this at 2 p.m. I will be tuning into Unslump while manning a Space 101 FM booth at the View Ridge Party in the Park at View Ridge Park in Northeast Seattle. So come on down and say hi. That starts at 2 p.m. All right, I'm going to close things out with a song from Bobby Bear Jr., who is playing with the Bobby Bear Jr. Rock Duo along with Hoist the King at Tractor Tavern. That's an early show at 2 p.m. on September 19th. This is Bobby Bear Jr. with I'll Be Around. We'll see you next week.

You're listening to Space 101.1 FM, KMGP, LPFM, Magnuson Park. I'm Jess, and you're listening to a very special edition of Unslump. Usually, each week, I highlight new releases, and international artists especially, luring you out of your music slump and introducing you to some sick new tracks. But this week, with a special 1989 punk edition of Unslump, comes a track list selected from the Your Flesh magazine, published, that's right, in 1989. So wake up your ears, because live from Magnuson Park, this is Unslump on Space 101.1.

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1: Yeah, you said that.
0: It sounds like between sort of Mikey Drake and Beto. I couldn't really understand it. I didn't like him.

You're listening to a very special edition of Unslump on Space 101.1 FM. Today I'm playing music I discovered in the Minneapolis magazine Your Flesh, number 15, published in 1989. The show will feature punk and new wave, and I bought this zine at Long Brothers Fine and Rare Books here in Seattle by publisher Peter Davis. You just heard the song Falling by Moving Targets off of their Burning in Water record. They were formed as a hardcore punk power trio, showcasing the songwriting, guitar work, and emotive vocals of Kenny Chambers. The band was an important part of the Boston underground rock scene of the 1980s, although they never achieved a significant degree of commercial success. Described as swirling, churning, hard-driving, melodic power pop, and soothing ballads, highly acclaimed across America and Europe. Right before that, you heard the song Execution by Missions of Burma off of their Forget record. This is described as 12 forgotten treasures from Boston's most unforgettable band, Get Forget, Don't Forget. And an alumni of my college, George Washington University, actually signed Mission of Burma, which is pretty cool. Shout out Mark Cates. But this record came to us via Tang Records in an insert in the zine on page 2. Mission of Burma was an American post-punk band from Boston as well. The group formed in 1979 with Roger Miller on guitar, Clint Conley on bass, Peter Prescott on drums, and Martin Swope contributing audio tape manipulation. And then opening up the set today, found on page 3 of the zine, this group is called the Beavis Frond. They're an English rock band formed in 1986 in Walthamstow, London, and they're originally known as the Beavis Frond Museum. They did a little shortening there, and they're described as, quote, the best psychedelic band coming out of England in these last years. A nasty noise of spectacular caliber. I stand in total awe. That one coming to us via Reckless Records in San Francisco. Thanks for listening this week. I am excited to be giving you a show of only music from Your Flesh magazine. Quote, submissions can sometimes be all right, but don't expect them to be returned without any prior arrangement or acknowledgement. Coming up next, here comes something by American Music Club. This is Outside This Bar on Space 101.1.

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Today, we're hearing music from Your Flesh, number 15, the Winter Spring 1989 zine I picked up at Long Brothers Fine and Rare Books here in Seattle. You just heard the song Going Away by The Fluid. This song talked about on page 13 here. The record, called Punch and Judy, was the first one released on Denver's Rayon Records, and an EP was then picked up in Germany by Glitterhouse Records. This group later signs with Sub Pop in Seattle, and in the zine there's this great article by Lix Belisle. She does an interview with the band as they're on the precipice of their Europe tour. She says, "Bud and bits of conversation floating in a latex-painted dive, all jukebox blues and pool techniques tonight. A rabid mouse lunges at us from under the men's room door, forcing us to sit with our feet up on our chairs." And the group's lead singer, John Gumby Robinson, notes that he is very inspired by both Patti Smith and Iggy Pop, which you can definitely hear. Before that, we heard the song Outside This Bar by American Music Club off their record Engine. This one featured on page 8 with some writing by Amy Gelman. She says that their second album, Engine, was by far the best rock or quote rock album of 1987, but you didn't pay any attention to it, did you? You were too busy shelling out bucks for the latest slab of pseudo-gypsy hippie music from the dread Camper Van Beethoven. Or maybe it was the newest recording of Gibby Haynes chanting his laundry list. I don't know what kind of garbage you people waste your money on, but I'm pretty sure you weren't listening to Engine, because American Music Club is pretty darn unhip. And this record, Engine, chronicles a very bad year in the life of the lead singer Mark, quote, not a happy guy, Etzel. And she goes on to write about their live show where Etzel would decide not to do a song after he's two verses into it. He will walk off the stage or throw the mic stand into the crowd in a sudden and incomprehensible fit of pique. The rest of the band will keep going, or they'll trail off, and you'll think, well, that 30 seconds sounded pretty good. Why did they stop? Half an hour of this gets pretty frustrating, but if you can stick it out, they'll pull off something magnificent. Thanks for listening today. Coming up next, here's a track from a label that says, quote, "When U2's goodwill posturing makes you want to puke and Bon Jovi's shiny veneer falls to the ground like wet poop, try a little sympathy." This is Early Morning Memory by the Philistines.

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0: Whoa. Hey, you're listening to Space 101.1 FM. You're listening to Unslump. This episode, all about Your Flesh, number 15, a Minneapolis zine that came out in 1989. And we're listening to music that I found while I was reading this zine here. You just heard the song TV as Eyes by Chrome off their record Half Machine Lip Moves, this one written about on page 20 by Tom Hazelmeyer. He says that they were among the important groups that wrote the history of alternative or underground music in the 70s and 80s. And San Francisco's Chrome has often been praised, but also overlooked in comparison to many lesser lights. And this album here, Alien Soundtracks, really broke Chrome through, and they ended up inspiring Joy Division and My Bloody Valentine. Before that, you heard the song It's an Action by Poison Idea from Portland, Oregon. This one off the Pick Your King EP / Record Collectors Are Pretentious A-Holes, The Fatal Erection Years, 1983 to 1986. This one written about on page 10 by Peter Davis, also the editor of Your Flesh. He says it's high time you bent over and licked their malodorous feet. This group formed in 1980, and Peter Davis says, just like the dog who's had his nose rubbed in his own mistake once or twice, Poison Idea aren't going for the same shake thrice, superstitious or not. And Jerry A. of the group notes the lazy cowgirls as an inspiration, who we'll be hearing a little bit later in the show. And right before that, you heard the song Early Morning Memory by the Philistines. They were a garage punk band formed in Hobart in Australia in 1985, once called the Cheesemongers, with a lineup including Aidan Hibbard on guitar, vocals, and harmonica, and Guy Lucas on guitar, vocals, and organ. And they have 8 tracks here on this album, Bloody Convicts, that drag American 60s punk into 1989. Australia's Philistines give new dimension to the dynamics of fuzz. This music leaves stains on well-balanced brains. Are you prepared to enter their realm? Loving that one. And that one's coming to us from the record label Sympathy for the Record Industry out of Long Beach, California. Thanks for listening today. This is a fun little show that I love compiling for you to show you some new stuff you've probably never heard. I know I'd never heard a lot of these groups, so it's been really fun to read through these zines. Thank you to Long Brothers Fine and Rare Books in Pioneer Square, where I got this zine. Coming up next, here's one by the Lazy Cowgirls I just mentioned. This one's called Losing Your Mind on Space 101.1.
1: 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I give you a testimonial, the Lazy Cowgirls!
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1: Okay. We're the Lazy Cowgirls out there in Radio Land. We're here, and we're going to do a couple songs off the new Third Time's a Charm Australian EP. It's called Losing Your Mind.

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Today's show, all songs found from Your Flesh number 15, the Winter Spring 1989 zine. And you just heard two different tracks by the artist Silvia Juncosa. Those were the tracks 1 and 3 and Friend, both off of her One Thing album. Some ways she was described in this zine on page 26: surf, sex metal, spiritual goddess Silvia Juncosa. There's never really been a guitarist quite like her, not only in Hollywood, but anywhere. Silvia weaves rock like rapid growing vines in a hot, steamy jungle. And I really like this review of her album. Her guitar gets into every crevice and cave. She's wonderful. A speed delica folk medical carnival. And the drums sound rusty and rough like real drums do. What more do you want? Free acid? And that one written by Terry Sutton. Great scene. Good stuff here. And right before that, you heard the song Losing Your Mind by the Lazy Cowgirls off their album Radio Cowgirl. And this one from Sympathy Records. It's described as the best live album since Metallic KO. 11 great tunes, 4 great chords. Not for the squeamish. This is the music that your parents were really warning you about. Approach with caution. You have been warned. The Sex Pistols are dead. So are the New York Dolls and the Clash. The Ramones and the Damned are getting fitted for dentures and emptying their colostomy bags. Thrash is boring. REM causes snoring. And so do Lower East Side bands who don't tune their guitars. Punk rock's 13 years toothless, and underground's pretty much as worthless as the above ground. So who's talking about my generation now? It's gotta be the Lazy Cowgirls. Yes! 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Hit up unslump.substack.com for a Seattle concert radar you can integrate with your digital calendar of choice. 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And check out the archive of past shows at space101fm.org. Coming up next, here's a cover of a song by the Meat Men off of their second album here called We're the Meat Men and You Still Suck.

You're listening to Space 101.1, today's show all about Your Flesh number 15, the 1989 zine I picked up at Long Brothers Fine and Rare Books. You just heard the great song Nothing's Gonna Happen by Tall Dwarfs off their album Hello Cruel World. This one found on page 36 of the zine. Thousands of miles away, completely cut off from CBGB, Tall Dwarfs fueled a rock underground they still haven't made up a name for yet. Sort of like yours. And that one coming off Flying Nun Records out of New Zealand. This album is described as having selections of their finest mind warp. The duo of Chris Knox and Alex Bathgate will only repeat themselves if you rewind the cassette. And before that, you heard the song Sister by Laughing Hyenas. That one's a crazy one. That one off the record, You Can't Pray a Lie. And inside this zine, there is a Brooklyn Voodoo Tour Diary by one of their roadies, Bruce Gomez Adams. He says, there are extensive expurgated passages referring to my grimy private life, general impatience with, and the goings-on at my former place of employment, which can rival the House of Atreus. I've spared the general public most rantings about my personal climandestra, so you will have to wait for the book. I'm not sure what any of that means, but this was during the first ever exposure of the Eastern Seaboard to this acid-washed soul music of the Laughing Hyenas. That one was a fun one. And right before that, we heard a cover of the song Nervous Breakdown by the Meat Men. The Meat Men are known for some truly crude lyrics, so it's hard to find one that is okay for radio play, but this one's off their album We're the Meat Men and You Still Suck. Their previous album called, of course, We're the Meat Men and You Suck. This one from page 31 off of Caroline Records out of New York City. They say it's out now on shiny black vinyl and glistening tape. I hope you discovered something new this week. I know I had a lot of fun digging into this zine. There's a lot more to be had, so let me know if you want me to do a part two. We've also got a few more zines I'm digging through thanks to my friend Kiko. Thanks, Kiko. Keep on listening, of course, for Stardate with Bill Henry. I'm going to leave you with one more track, this one by the band called Lard, off their album Power of Lard. This one's called Hell Fudge, and they say this is gourmet dementia from the tissue of Jorgensen, Baker, Ward, and Biafra, off of Alternative Tentacles Records in San Francisco. Lard is an American industrial rock band founded in 1988 as a side project by Jello Biafra, who was formerly of the Dead Kennedys. Also, Al Jorgensen of Ministry, Paul Barker, also of Ministry, and Jeff Ward, also in Ministry. And over the years, several other members of Ministry have played with Lard, namely Bill Riflin, Mike Scaccia, and Ray Washam. So I'm going to leave you with that one. Thank you for listening this week. So much fun putting this one together, and I'll see you next week from 2 to 3 p.m. Until then, stay out of the slump.

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1: Stardate September 13th. 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
2: Stardate on Space 101.1 is brought to you by the Seattle Astronomical Society. 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
1: Stardate September 13th. The United States and China both plan to land astronauts on the moon in the next few years. And scientists from both countries are working on the best landing sites. Places that are safe and easy to operate from, but that offer some interesting science. One of China's possible sites is just north of the equator, near the center of the hemisphere that faces Earth. It offers a range of geologic features, spanning almost all of lunar history. The site is known as Rimy Bode. It's along the boundary between a smooth volcanic plain, the Sea of Vapors, and a more jumbled region in the lunar highlands. It features ancient lava flows, deep channels, layers of volcanic ash, and material blasted out of a nearby crater. Samples from these regions would help scientists piece together more than 4 billion years of impacts, volcanic activity, and other events. Planetary scientists are especially interested in the layers of ash, which also contain tiny glass beads. The material might have been blasted from deep below the surface billions of years ago. They would provide details about the moon's interior, hard-to-come-by insights into our satellite world. The crescent moon teams up with the planet Venus in the early evening sky the next couple of nights. Venus is the brilliant evening star, but they're quite low as twilight fades, so there's not a lot of time to enjoy the view before they set. We have more astronomy news in Stardate magazine. Subscription information at stardate.org. For the McDonald Observatory, I'm Billy Henry.

scientists have found that the sun is a huge atom-crushing machine. The heat and life from the sun are caused by the nuclear reaction between hydrogen, carbon, nitrogen, and helium.

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1: This hour of music is brought to you by the Wedgewood Community Picnic, Saturday, September 19th, 3 to 7 p.m. at Hunter Tree Farm. Since 2016, the picnic has been a neighborhood favorite, and this year's lineup includes food trucks, live music, kid-friendly activities, and a beer garden for the grown-ups. Space 101.1 will be there too. So on September 19th, come check out what makes Wedgewood wonderful at the Wedgewood Community Picnic. Hope to see you there.

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1: 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Yes, that John. Calling from the disputed and often contested border between Roosevelt and Ravenna. 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